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0: week?
1: Yeah. Yeah, so today was the first day. 136 campers. They did get to meet one of the guys that you go to school with, named by the name of Blair. So, yeah, I was asking about you. Yep. But, yeah, it's crazy, man. You went to that camp for a couple of years. Now you are in college doing your thing, doing the student sports radio for Seton Hall. So I am I'm proud of you, man, to see where you've gone. And I got to get on your podcast. I know we've been talking about it. So, you know,
0: yeah,
1: busy week this week, obviously, with things. I got to – week of vacation next week, but we'll make it happen.
0: No, I hear you, man. And yeah, shout out SOU, shout out Joe Morales and all the guys or how I wind up going to Seton Hall and pursuing this and, you know, meeting you. And none of it's possible at the camp for me. But, you know, I want to call up, talk a little fantasy football. Funny enough, a lot of my buddies are going back to college in a couple of weeks. We normally do our live draft. We got to do it tomorrow because the first kid's going back in like 2 days. I didn't even know, like, you know, late July drafts were a thing. They put this thing together last second. I'm like, you guys are, like, you know, through the first four teams alphabetically, just going through your training camp updates now, and these guys want to run a draft. So I'm scrambling last second. I'm taking every grain of salt from all these coaching staffs and press conferences in terms of research. And, you know, we'll see how it is. But I'll tell you one name I'll put out
1: there. I don't understand, Ross, how you can have – even like you said, somebody's going away. What are they going away for? A month? Like, where are you going? You know, freaking Myanmar? Are you going to Tahiti with no service? You're going to live in a shack for the next month? How do you willingly do a fantasy football draft at the end of July? I just don't understand it. And I know, and Brad's done a couple. And then again, those are some like big events. You can only gather a large group of
0: Scott
1: people
0: Fish together. League, I think.
1: Time, but like. Yeah, but if you're doing a fantasy draft with your friends, and you're doing that on your laptop, I know a lot of people love to get together, but like if you can't get together, then just do it over, do it on your laptops remotely near the beginning of the season. A fantasy football draft in July, that's absurd to me.
0: Nah, the whole thing's ass backwards. These are the same guys where we, you know, our league entry went from 200 to 100 to going to free because that somebody wanted to pay in cash on draft night and wound up not coming into fruition. Luckily, the guy that won the league was the one guy that didn't show up to the draft and was the most inactive member, so it worked out. But, I'll just throw a couple names out there. Yeah, a couple names that are catching my eye. I'm surprised this hasn't been talked about as much. Devontae Smith, now with A.J. Brown gone, you're talking about a guy who was a Heisman winner in college, has been one of the best, you know, most reliable WR2 since he arrived at the league. He's very JSN-esque to me in terms of, you know, A.J. Brown, the guy who pretty much roadblocked him his entire career, very DK Metcalf-esque, and you see what Metcalf turned into in year one in a different regime out in Pittsburgh, and then JSN messed around and won Offensive Player of the Year. Now, I don't know if Smitty's going to go that far. But like I said, Heisman winner, we've seen it at multiple levels. I know there's question marks with Jalen Hurts, but if he's been able to thrive as a second option, even thrive last year in as abysmal of an offense as you'll ever see with Kevin Petullo. I mean, I don't know how good Sean Mannion is. He can't be worse. And then my favorite quarterback that I'm seeing, like pretty much on all rankings, be on the wrong side of 16 in terms of the rankings is Dak Prescott, man. I mean, I'll bring up the Pittsburgh regime in the other direction. Look at what George Pickens became in his first year away from the plague that caught on to DK Metcalf and that atrocious Pittsburgh offense. George Pickens became a top 10 receiver as a WR2 the whole year, aside from the few weeks CD Lamb missed. And that offense really, unless I missed something, hasn't missed any pieces to the coaching staff. And Dak Prescott had two WR1s under his watch. And you see some guys to the likes of like the Herberts of the world. Herbert probably rightfully so, but I mean Prescott being closer to 15 to than 10 on the QB rankings is kind of absurd to me. So those are the two names that kind of call my eye. I'm on the Amarian Hampton train as well with Brad. I know that he's been preaching that heavily all summer. So those are a couple of the names I've been looking out on, man.
1: Yeah, Ross, hold on. Wait, hang tight here really quickly because that's a great point you bring up about the fantasy football quarterback rankings. I just want to answer your point about Smitty, Devontae Smith. I think that's a great point that you bring up. For all the problems last year that Eagles offense had and the fact that A.J. Brown was still on the roster, so Smitty was the number two yards for the third time in the last 4 years. The touchdowns were down, right? Four touchdowns, and so obviously that plays a big factor. He only had one touchdown from week 11 on. For as many problems as the Eagles offense had, 77 catches, 1,000 yards,

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1: Staying active every day will go a long way towards helping you live a happy, healthy, and pain-free life. And there is perhaps no movement more fundamental than walking. It reinforces the alignment, stability, and coordinated muscle activation that supports how your body moves, whether you're doing strenuous exercise or simply going about your daily life. This is according to Dana Santis, a strength and conditioning specialist. Even though you walk every day, Dana does say you can make small adjustments to immediately improve your walking mechanics. So, keep your rib cage stacked over your pelvis. 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I'm Dr. Sanjay Gupta, helping you live a better life.
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8: Hour number three here on McElroy and Kubelik in the morning. Damian Mitchell alongside Ryan Haney. And I guess now it's just become, say how you feel about Kalen DeBoer, I guess.
9: Well, we know football is back. The passion is back. Everybody's done with their vacation. Well, not everybody. Half our staff's on vacation this week. But it's time. I think you can feel it. Folks are ready to see what's going to happen and get back out there.
8: Absolutely. 205-834-9450. We're going to our buddy Jason in Pelham wants to talk some ball with us. What's going on, Jason?
10: What's going on, guys? I mean, I feel like similar to the way most people feel Bama fan-wise about Kalen DeBoer. But I think the thing that we're missing here is I think he's a good coach. I think we kind of know that by the record and what's going on. I think the recruiting – we never really get to see under the curtain, you know, behind the curtain what's going on. When you see, like, a Brian Kelly on the sideline, grab a player, look him in the eye, talk to him, we don't really see any of that from Kalen DeBoer. It's just his coaching style is like a mystery to most of us, and then when he gets the opportunity to talk, it's just so under.

0: It is 10:19. We're off and rolling. We are live at Social Taco. Come on by and see us. The doors officially open up at 11 o'clock. Conrad and I, we're up here on the Taco Terrace. Already four or five folks up here. You too can be a part of the fun and frivolity each and every Tuesday. It's hot outside, Molly, and now's a good time for folks to make sure that their Trane air conditioning unit is up to speed, I should say.
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0: Okay, so on Sunday, Senator Ted Cruz and Maria Cantwell, they had a two-hour call with six conference commissioners and the athletics director at Notre Dame. Negotiations for the Protect College Sports Act continue. Need to keep this date in mind. You've got the August recess that is coming up, so everybody involved, they're working tirelessly behind the scenes trying to make the SEC and the Big Ten happy. Now, the SEC leadership received a summary of bill revisions on Monday, and more specific language is expected to be given to the conference today. SEC presidents met in a scheduled conference call where leaders reviewed the summary but did not take action as they wait the full language of the new addition to the Protect College Sports Act. Now, it's interesting. I heard you talking about this morning with Damian Conrad. The discussions are centered around a $25 million retention pool. So, in layman's terms, explain that to the audience and what that potentially would mean about a larger, I guess, hard cap number for college teams.
2: Yeah, so the belief is that you would have a hard cap of roughly $51 million when all is said and done, if we're looking at all the monies that would be potentially involved. Now, Ross Dellinger did share an update of the revisions, and so the retention pool, which was originally going to be $25 million, it looks like

0: Welcome back in. This is Three Man Front. We are live at Social Taco. Good to see Burr and his brother here on location with us. A nice crowd on a very hot day. Please, I know so many of our listeners on the Jocks 94.5 app, so many people listen to us, whether you're working in garages or mechanic shops, or you're out in the elements as construction workers or landscape folks, man. This is absolutely just a brutal time of the year, and we're thinking about y'all. So just please be safe out there and stay hydrated. This is supposed to be one of the hottest days in regards to the heat index, nearly 110 here in central Alabama. So please be careful out there.
1: Yeah, it definitely feels like the hottest day of the year, but that's why we're inside. You can come and join us at Social Taco here in the square in Homewood. Enjoy a nice ice-cold cerveza. Come inside, cool off for a little bit, have some fun talking college football with all of us. We'd love to have you up here. We'll be here until 2 o'clock. Something else we'd love to invite you to, that is our kickoff to college football party. We are going to have that at Regions Field, presented by the Bills. It's the Bill Smith Buick GMC Jocks kickoff party there in the ballroom at Regions Field. 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And, Pat, we had hundreds of people there last year. We're expecting a packed house again. It's always one of our favorite events of the year. So there's your opportunity to get a couple of free tickets, and we would love to see each and every one of you there with us.
0: And we're just talking about the heat and humidity. The good news is that we're inside there at Regions Field.
1: Yes, in the ballroom. That's
0: in the
1: right.
0: Ballroom. So that overlooks the third base side of Regions Field. So we'll be inside. So that will be very, very nice. As I continue to monitor what is being set up in Chicago at the Big Ten Media Days, and this is a no-brainer, Tony Petitti says that if the college football playoff expands to 24 teams, we pretty much won't be playing a conference championship game. That goes without saying. That's why the SEC and the Big Ten

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7: 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It also signals that they are discriminating and choosy, but in a good way. I'm Dr. Sanjay Gupta, helping you live a better life.
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10: Tampa Bay Buccaneers defensive tackle Vita Vea requested a trade yesterday after extension talks with the team failed. The two-time Pro Bowler attended the team's OTAs this offseason but held in hopes for a new contract. The 31-year-old is in the final year of a four-year $71 million deal and is supposed to make $17 million this season. The team is also trying to work out a deal with quarterback Baker Mayfield. I'm Adam Abdallah.
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0: your pelvis. Avoid leaning over or arching your lower back. Allow your arms to swing naturally in coordination with your legs. Keep your gaze forward, your jaw relaxed, and then just breathe in through your nose and out through your mouth. I'm Dr. Sanjay Gupta, helping you live a better life.
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1: From the first pitch to the final out, this is Montgomery Biscuits Baseball on Jocks 740. Here with the call, it's Luke Maley.

0: Biscuits and the Shuckers, game one of six. The Biscuits begin a two-week road trip here tonight. We're about 5 minutes away from first pitch. I'm Luke Mealy. Happy to have you along on this Tuesday from Biloxi. The Biscuits coming in at 48-47 and off back-to-back wins, series wins, that is, out of the All-Star break. They swept the Knoxville Smokies, took four out of six from the Birmingham Barons, and now they're against the first-half champion in their own division. The south side of the Southern League, Biloxi coming in at 52-40 overall. They are atop the second-half standings as well after claiming the first half. A ton of talent on display all week long. We'll talk more about both of these teams as the evening progresses, but scouts across the league are going to be watching series heavily with a trade deadline just shy of 1 week away, less than a week away now, Monday being the trade deadline, so about 6 days left to go, almost on the dot. For the Biscuits and the Shuckers, the Shuckers, the AA affiliate of the Milwaukee Brewers, and the Biscuits being the road team here for the first of this 12-game road trip, the AA affiliate of the Tampa Bay Rays. Game one of six, we're a couple of minutes away from first pitch. Jack Seppings will make his first ever start with the Biloxi Shuckers. Seppings, a righty, making his first start of the year and eighth total outing here in AA. He's been used as a reliever and has a 3.91 ERA and an 0-2 record. 24-year-old from Minnesota, was a free agent a few years back. He'll be opposed in the bottom of this first inning by Garrett Edwards, who is looking for win number two in 16 games started, kind of 17. We'll talk more about it. 1-8 with a 5 ERA even, making his fourth start of the year against Biloxi alone. Edwards, 54 strikeouts to 25 walks in 77 and a third innings. We'll pause for this national anthem. On the other side, we'll get to the starting nine for both the Biloxi Shuckers and the Montgomery Biscuits in game one of six.
1: Here's Honor America performing tonight's national anthem. Please welcome Olivia Mullins.

0: Another beautiful rendition of the national anthem, and we're just about set for first pitch from Keesler Federal Park here from Biloxi, Mississippi. I'm Luke Maley. Glad you've joined us here this evening on Jock 740. Game one out of six, and it's Jack Seppings, the right-hander, making his first start with the Biloxi Shuckers out there on the mound, clad in that all-white uniform, the home tops, home white pants, and the blue cap on top. Let's meet this biscuit starting nine under the third-year skipper, Kevin Bowles. Austin O'Byrne leads it off in center field. Caden Bodine, the catcher, bats second. Braden Taylor, the third baseman, is in the three spot. Theo Gillen, the right fielder, mans that cleanup position. Xavier Isaac bats fifth. He'll play first base. Will Simpson, the designated hitter tonight, hits sixth. In the seventh spot is the second baseman, Emilian Petrie. Matt Corbath is back in left field. He's the eight-hole batter, and rounding things out for the Biscuits is Gregory Barrios, the shortstop. Again for Montgomery, O'Byrne, Bodine, Taylor, Gillen, Isaac, Simpson, Petrie, Horvath, and Barrios. You turn it over, in the bottom of the inning, you'll see Garrett Edwards on the mound for Montgomery. It'll be Dylan O'Ray, the second baseman, followed by Jesus Madej in the two spot as the shortstop. Blake Burke at first base will hit third. Andrew Fisher, the third baseman, is in the cleanup spot. Josh Adamczewski in left field bats fifth. Josiah Ragsdale in center hits in the sixth spot. 7, 8, 9 are as follows. The DH, Marco Dingus. Mike Bobey, the right fielder, and the catcher, Matthew Wood. Here's the first pitch, and O'Byrne rockets it out to right. It'll dunk in front of the right fielder. Down for a base hit. Bobey over to pick it up. And Austin O'Byrne wastes no time starting this road trip with his sixth consecutive game with a base hit. Obi has now reached an 18 in a row. A left-handed hitting Caden Bodine stands in. A switch-hitting catcher. Back of that left-handed box. Bodine back-to-back multi-hit games. O'Byrne will run, and the first pitch is fouled back. Obi got himself a tremendous jump there, headed towards second base. O'Byrne sitting at 45 steals. He's only back two in the stolen base category behind Dylan O'Ray, who's right there at second base next to him. Ovi rocks back over to first. Austin O'Byrne has scored a run in five in a row, trying to make it six here in the opening inning. First pitch after the foul ball. Misses up and away and ties our count at a ball and a strike. One and one. Bodine had three hits in the series finale on Sunday. Two from the left side and one from the right. It's a pickoff attempt over to first. O'Byrne was darting around back and forth. Caught the attention of Seppings, but got back in standing up without a tag being applied. I mentioned these two teams loaded with talent here before the All-Star break. The runner goes. O'Byrne will dive into second base. He's in there in time. Well, Seppings came set. He heard everybody yell runner, and then when he spun to second to fire the throw, it wasn't a bad throw, but O'Byrne just too quick, and he got in there in time. So Austin steals his 46th of the year and just game 57 for him, an unbelievable pace that rivals Chandler Simpson a couple of years back. Pitch home, and it misses up and away on Bodine, and it's a 2-1 advantage for the Biscuits catcher. O'Byrne singled on the first pitch of the game. He's now swiped to base. And it's a RBI opportunity in the early goings. Nobody out. Here's the pitch. It bends in there for a called strike. That's the sweeper from the righty. It's a fastball, sweeper, and cutter mix for Jack Seppings, the 24-year-old from Stillwater, Minnesota. He comes set, third base side of the rubber. Looks back at O'Byrne at second, deals home, and a just caught a piece of it. It looked even to the eye that Bodine had swung and missed, but he just caught enough of it to throw it out of the catcher's mitt. Matthew Wood back there couldn't hang on. So it's new life for Caden Bodine. Biscuits clad in the road gray pants and the navy top tonight. In the field, it's the navy cap as well. Bodine rests the bat on his left shoulder. Here's the pitch, and he bounces it right back up the middle. Madej behind the second base bag has it, and the shortstop slings on to first in time for the first out. O'Byrne got a good read on it, and he moved up 90 feet. So it's a productive out for Caden Bodine on a ball that without a shift was destined to roll into center and likely scores Austin O'Vern. Well, if you can't tell, it is a very windy one here at the ballpark. You'll hear it on the crowd mic picking up every once in a while. Wind gusting very firmly in from right field. Here's the lefty, Braden Taylor, and the first pitch to him is cut on and missed. Now, Taylor leads the Biscuits with 52 driven on the year, and he's been their best road hitter, leading in average, OPS, and RBIs. O'Vern stands at third with one out, and the 0-1 is popped up, backing out of play. Taylor had himself a long streak, reaching base, in 11 in a row, and that was snapped in the series finale on Sunday. So he's looking to start a new streak, and he would love to drive in another run. Theo Gillen in the four spot stands on deck. Right-hander with a tan mitt to his chest. Pauses and now deals. And this one hit high on the infield, right side in foul ground. The catcher, Matthew Wood, looking up at it, gets rid of the mask on the warning track, reaches skyward to haul it in for the second out. And now what Bite had in mind to open up this six-game series here in Biloxi. And it'll be up to Theo Gillen, who has been a monster at the plate and generating runs. Well, while we still can, let's meet this defense behind Jack Seppings. In front of him is the catcher, Matthew Wood. From left to right on the infield, Andrew Fisher's at third base. Jesus Mede up the middle at short. Dylan O'Ray is the second baseman, and Blake Burt completes the infield over at first. First pitch to Gillen, misses up top with a fastball at 94. Out in the outfield, Josh Adamczewski is in left. Josiah Ragsdale is in center, and Mike Bovee is out there in right. Right-hander deals home. And this one clips the outer edge, caught a strike with a cutter. Austin O'Vern singled on the first pitch of the game, stole second base, moved over to third on the ground out by Bodine, and now stands there with two outs. Right-hander ready to go, now lifts and deals, and misses with his sweeper downstairs, and the advantage belongs to Theo Gillen at two balls and a strike. Gillen is the lone man on the roster that has a hit for Montgomery against Seppings. Here's the 2-1, and he sends it foul back to the screen, and will have to protect in a 2-2 count. The Biscuits as a whole this year against Jack Seppings. Limited action. They are 1 out of 5, with that one hit being a single from Theo Gillen. Now Austin O'Vern is added to that, so if you want to calculate all tonight, it's 2 out of 8. 2-2 pitch. Here it is from Seppings. And Gillen chops it out towards second. O'Ray plays it on a high hop, reaches skyward, and delivers over to first in time. Biscuits get the leadoff man aboard. They move him over to third with just one out, but they can't get him in. It's a scoreless top of the first inning. We go to the home half. Shuckers coming up for the first time in a scoreless game when we come back.
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0: Garrett Edwards is out on the mound. Edwards has been sharp on the road this year, coming off of a loss where he went 3 innings, allowing 5 runs in one of the 2 losses for Montgomery across last week's 6-game series against the White Sox affiliated Birmingham Barons. So he's looking to bounce back. The Biscuits have lost five consecutive starts from Garrett Edwards. The last time he was on the mound and the Biscuits won was on June the 9th. And Garrett himself has just one win on the year. He's 1-8. Now, all of that does not really go to him. He hasn't been backed with a ton of offense this year. But he's ready to go, looking in at the lefty, Dylan O'Rey. Pitch home is in there, caught a strike. Started him with a fastball at the knees at 94 miles an hour. And Edwards ahead, 0-1. Now the key for Edwards, get ahead, stay ahead. Sometimes command has been an issue for him. He twists home in the 0-1 pitch, a shot foul, out of play on the left side. Well, it's also important for him today to be comfortable against left-handed bats. That's because almost everyone in this order is a left-handed bat for the Biloxi Shuckers. There's only one true righty, or one switch hitter, and Jesus Madej with a righty on the mound. He's going to bat from the left side, so there's only one righty in the car. 0-2 pitch is rolled back towards the mound. Edwards over towards first base, gloves it, and underhand flips to the covering Xavier Isaac, and he has the first down on three pitches. Helped himself out defensively, and mentioning Xavier Isaac there at first base. Going around the diamond, starting over at first, Xavier Isaac. Emilian Petrie's at second base. Gregory Barrios is the shortstop, and Braden Taylor's at third. Caden Bodine does the catching. We'll meet the outfield in just a moment with Jesus Madej, baseball's number one prospect in the box. He goes after the first pitch and sends it back foul. Matt Korvath is in left, Austin O'Vern in center, and Theo Gillen roams out there in right. Talk about some stacked offenses. These two are loaded. And both the Rays and the Brewers expected to be buyers at this deadline. Righty twists home, and Edwards fits one on the outer edge. Now I mentioned it's a key for him to hop ahead early, and he's done that on each of the first two batters. He's five pitches in. All of them have been inside the strike zone. Edwards deals in the 0-2. Cut on and missed. He struck out Madej. His first punch out comes against the number one prospect in all of baseball. And it's a very hot start for Garrett Edwards. Well, mention he's been really good on the road versus struggling back at Dabo's Park in Montgomery. Overall on the year, entered with an even 5 ERA. That humps up to 6.8 at home as he deals home to Blake Burke, who cuts through a first pitch cutter down and in. On the road, his ERA sinks to 3.48. It's a very similar sample size. With tonight's outing, he'll get close, if not pull even. He's able to go six innings. He would have the exact same amount of home and away innings this season. 0-1. Another swing and a miss by the Southern League Player of the Week, Blake Burke, who belted five home runs last week at Chattanooga, returning to his old stomping grounds, at least in the state of Tennessee. He was a Tennessee Volunteer in his college career. Here's the 0-2 to him, and he takes just downstairs. A slider that dipped low. Well, Burke, a very interesting profile. You would look at him and you'd say, this is a guy that's going to hit a ton of homers. Well, he's also hit for average at 274. He has stolen his fair share of bases, 24, and he plays plus defense. 1-2 pitch to him, and he cuts, fouls it back. Bodine holds on. It's back-to-back punch-outs for Garrett Edwards. A 1-2-3, bottom of the first, and Edwards looks like he has his best stuff. We stay scoreless. Top two next on Jock 740.
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0: Back in Biloxi, Luke Maley hanging out with you on a Tuesday night. And it is Xavier Isaac to get things going here in the top of the second inning. Still without a score. Biscuits had the best opportunity to this point. Stranding the leadoff man, Austin O'Byrne over there at third base. They got him there with only one out. But a foul out to the catcher and a ground out to second ended the threat. Biscuits and Shuckers, two of the most prolific and stacked offenses in all of minor league baseball. Right-hander Jack Sepping still out there on the mound. And he deals home, and Isaac takes. There's a called strike over the heart of the plate with a first pitch slider. Jack Sepping's making his first ever double-A start. He's primarily been a reliever in his career. This one rolled up the first baseline and drifts foul. Nothing at two on X. Fastball, sweeper, cutter combination. With a 6'1", 190-pound right-hander who attended Brown University. Second all-time in Brown history. And K per nine. Struck out 10.2 in his time there. Suffering home, rides wide of the zone. Hear that wind rustling about. It's advantageous for right-handed hitters tonight. Not as much for lefties. X in from that left side. And the 1-2 pitch to him is at eye level. The fastball at 93. Two balls and two strikes on Xavier Isaac, sitting at 15 homers and 44 driven in. There's the pitch, and he hammers it up in the air, deep to right field. Bovee chasing back, fighting the wind. This one's gone! The wind doesn't matter to Xavier Isaac. He lights the lamp with his 16th homer of the year and hung up there forever. That wind battling it, he was able to slice it through there and put the Biscuits ahead 1-0. How about it? That's a powerful swing on a ball hit 398 feet and came off the bat at 109. On a regular night, that is a no-doubter into the right center field gap. On a night like tonight, Xavier Isaac got it up into the wind stream and it almost worked against him, and he's able to push it out of the yard. Here is Will Simpson, who can do some damage. And he takes upstairs for ball one. Simpson leads the club with 17 homers, and now Xavier Isaac tied with Braden Taylor for the second most for Montgomery. Biscuits as a team have hit the second most home runs of anybody in the Southern League this year. Here's the pitch home, and it drifts down and away. Simpson started the hands, but was able to hold back. Two balls and no strike. Here's the pitch. Simpson takes a massive cut on a cutter. Outer third of the zone, but he came up empty. Two balls, one strike. Will has driven in a run in back-to-back games. He got the scoring started in that series finale on Sunday where the Biscuits took down the Barons 6-1. Here's the 2-1 pitch. And again, same result on the same pitch. Cutter, outer third, swing and a miss. Two balls and two strikes. And went to the slider this time. Got Will to chase outside, and he goes down as the first strikeout tonight for Jack Seppings.
6: Second baseman number 8, Emilian Petrie.
0: Here is Emilian Petrie. A left-handed hitting infielder has reached in eight consecutive games. He comes in with a .294 average. And he drills this one up in the air, slicing away from the center fielder, Ragsdale. He's looking up, and this one's off the base of the wall. Petrie cruising into second. He's thinking three. The relay throw from Made is well late. It's a triple for Emilian Petrie. Oh, boy, he turned on the burners about midway between first and second. He realized that the center fielder, Ragsdale, had it deflect off the base of the wall out towards center field. And Petrie put it into an extra gear and cruised into third. How about it for Montgomery? As a club in the first two innings, they're just a double shy of the cycle. Petrie was there a good second and a half before that ball came in, and now the Shuckers pull the infield in with Matt Horvath hitting. And he'll spin one foul up the first baseline. Horvath has hit in 11 straight games. Him and Theo Gillen stand alone atop the longest active streaks in the Southern League in terms of reaching base with a hit. 11 in a row. Pitch home, dips down and away. Petrie is over at third base with just the one out. 1-1 count to Matt Horvath. There's the pitch. Matt drills it up in the air, deep left center field, carrying back deep, and it is gone! Biscuits go two homers here in the top of the second inning. This one, a two-run jack for Mac, and it's 3-0 Montgomery here in the top of inning number two. Mac is homered in back-to-back games, and the former UNC Tar Heel gives him a little extra cushion. Four batters, three extra base hits here in the second inning. A homer from Xavier Isaac, a triple from Emilian Petrie, and now a two-run homer for Matt Horvath. And this will complete the first trip around the order. Gregory Barrios, the shortstop, stands in. And the first pitch is at the top of the zone, called a strike. That was Sepping's 30th offering already. Sepping's, even though he's a reliever, and this is his first start, can work deep into ballgames. He deals home. Barrios takes, it's nothing in two. A slider that clipped the bottom third of the strike zone. Sepping's set a career high in his Double-A debut back on June 10th, where he went five innings out of the bullpen. He can work deep into some ballgames. Generally good for around three innings, as he misses up top with a fastball. How about it? And Barrios takes down and away, make it two balls, two strikes. Matt Horvath is now homered in back-to-back games. What a tear it's been for him. Not only a 12-game hitting streak now, but in his last five games, hitting well over .500. And this one lined over the head of the shortstop, Jesus Made, and into left field, Barrios has himself a knock. The Biscuits just keep on swinging. And we expect to see a lot of that this week. Two completely stacked offenses. There are no holes in either of these lineups. And now we'll get a visit from the pitching coach. Trotting out to the mound goes Josh Spence for the first time tonight. There is no action down that right field line in the bullpen for Biloxi just yet. But this not a good sign for them. It's a bullpen day to open up the series, which generally doesn't bode very well for the rest of the week. When you have to exhaust the bullpen, everyone gets a look at some of those arms, and it makes things a little bit more difficult over the course of a week. And so the Biscuits' number one goal is to get Sepping's out of this game, because if they can turn to the bullpen and see six or seven arms tonight, that only helps them throughout the rest of this week. And the Biscuits could use some help against this Biloxi Shuckers' potent offense. They're going to have to put up some gaudy numbers if they want to pick up a series win for a third straight series. Here's Austin Over, and in the first pitch to him, drifts outside for ball one. Now, despite being the leadoff man, Austin O'Byrne has some power himself. Barrios over at first, takes his lead, and the pitch home drifts wide. Well, we mentioned Gregory Barrios has been so good this year at the delayed steal. Now, this is another look between these two teams. It's the final meeting between the two, barring the Biscuits win the second half. As Barrios will run here, the pitch is wide. Here's the throw. It is online, and Madej couldn't hold on to it. Our field umpire never gave a signal as the ball hit the ground. It was going to be bang-bang. Madej had the tag applied right as he was squeezing it, and it just popped out of his mitt, so it's a stolen bag for Barrios. And on the replay, it looks like Gregory was in there regardless. The Biscuits now have two stolen bases in the first two innings. And Austin O'Byrne will rip through a cutter down around the knees. Pulled the trigger on the 3-0 offering. And it is 3-1. Ovi wants time. He bangs his bat on his left foot. Takes a half swing and now digs back in. Positions that back left foot on the chalk line in the back of that batter's box on the first base side. 3-1. Seppings with a glove to his chest, deals home. And Austin takes low. That is ball four. Now the Biscuits seeing some pitches here in this second inning. They've already pushed across three runs, coming on four hits. Three of those have gone for extra bases, a triple and two home runs. Their lone single of the inning stands at second base. And with a walk, it's first and second. Barrios at second, O'Byrne behind him, and here comes Caden Bodine. They do play him to pull on the infield. A left-handed hitter. Seppings readies and deals to the dish. And spins one just wide of the zone. Didn't miss by much. Biscuits in excellent position here early on. They're up 3-0. There's still only one out in the top of this second inning with runners at first and second. One of the most prolific average hitters. Pitch misses wide. In all of minor league baseball, Caden Bodine hitting .338 after the 0-for-1 start. That came down 5 points. But hitting over .350 on the season, and among qualified hitters, he leads all of minor league baseball in batting average. 2-0 pitch, and he chops it high.